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0: Portions of the TJ Show are previously recorded. This is the TJ Show, and look at that. It's Wednesday, July 8th, 2026. J-Bo, welcome back. How are you doing?
1: Hey, I'm doing okay.
0: It's good to see you.
1: Some ick, but all right.
0: Yeah, you were missed yesterday.
1: Thanks, appreciate that.
0: Kenny, good to see you.
2: Yeah, you too, bro.
0: Hello, Heather.
3: Hi, good to see you.
0: You know, everyone's been saying they want to see this Supergirl movie, and it hasn't done very well at the box office. Kenny, you just saw it last night.
2: Finally saw it.
0: All right, let me hear it. How is the review? And you've seen every Marvel movie. You've seen every superhero movie that's ever been made, I think.
2: I think so.
0: Go ahead.
2: Yeah, I don't think I missed any. I liked it. I had fun. I don't think it was a waste of time. I don't get why people were so negative about it. I mean, it wasn't the greatest superhero movie I've ever seen, but like you said, I've seen them all.
0: So you've been desensitized.
2: Perhaps, but again, I thought it was a fun 2 hours that I spent. I don't regret it. If I had any criticism, I would say that the villain was kind of weak. They could have had a stronger villain.
0: Oh, okay. Stronger villain.
3: All right.
0: Heather?
3: Yes.
0: How do you feel about what he's saying?
3: Well, I mean, a better villain for Supergirl would probably be like, I don't know, bros with microphones with podcasts. You know what I mean?
1: Did you go see it, Heather?
3: Because I would love to see her fight some of those guys because they have some really... really hot takes that are bad.
0: That would be a stronger villain?
3: I think
1: I'm assuming you went and saw it.
3: No, I didn't see it.
1: Oh, not yet.
3: No.
0: Not the most compelling review, but...
2: Yeah, but it's not as bad as people are making it out to be. And I know you guys want to see it. I wouldn't discourage you guys from going to see it. I think you'll like it.
0: That's a soft review.
2: Yeah, well, what do you want me to do?
1: I feel like he's being honest because when he went and saw The Odyssey, he was like, ugh, not The Odyssey. What movie was that? Oppenheimer?
2: Oppenheimer.
1: He was like, ugh, what a snooze fest.
3: And didn't that win Best Picture at the Oscars?
2: Like, yeah, I mean, it was a good movie, great performances, but it was boring. It wasn't Batman, it wasn't Inception.
0: Yeah, it's also

0: objective. Was the dog good in the movie?
1: I can't say.
0: Oh, come on.
1: No, I can't. Well, the dog plays a big part in the movie.
0: All right, that's all I need to know.
1: I can't say what it's all about. That would be a spoiler.
0: Is it actually a cat?
1: No.
0: It's a real dog?
2: It's okay. An alien.
0: Got it. All right, let's get started here. We've got a whole lot coming up. Luna's Animal Tale, speaking of dogs, the biggest stories in animal headlines, that's going to be on the show again. Some really good stories, including something that just happened last night. Was it in Los Angeles at the Dodgers game?
1: Yeah, Dodger Stadium.
0: Star of the show. You'd think Shohei Ohtani hitting 300 home runs would be the headline. Oh, no.
1: No.
0: Two baby raccoons stole the show, so we'll get into that. Also, a big organization reached out to our show. I was kind of shocked by the email. And we're going to get into that. Hopefully we can get a representative on. Also, you're always invited to be a part of what we do here. We want you to call our phone number. It's 877-RADIO-TJ. 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Put that phone number in your phone so it's at the ready when you want to join in. You guys ready to do this?
2: Yes, sir.
0: Here we go.
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0: turning it up. Loving, I'm living, so we turning up. Yeah, we turning it up.
1: This is the TJ Show. You know, we have a listener who seems to keep track of every date, either related to our show or not related to our show. He's like our human calendar.
2: Yeah, it's pretty impressive.
1: It's Michael in Southern Oregon. He wanted to alert us about a day that's coming up this week, Friday, July 10th.
3: Hi, everybody. It's Michael from Southern Oregon again. You know how you're talking about being all impressed with me remembering important TJ show dates?
1: We are impressed.
2: Yeah, very impressed.
3: Well, there is one date at the top of that list, one that I have permanently seared into my memory.
1: Okay.
3: It is July 10th.
1: Do you remember what July 10th is, Jaybo?
2: I do not, no.
1: Kenny?
4: No clue.
1: Heather?
5: Is that this week?
1: Yes, Friday.
5: No.
2: We are in July.
5: Yes. Oh, okay.
3: It is the anniversary of me talking to you guys on the phone for the first time ever.
2: Oh, the day you changed our lives.
1: Yeah, that's right. I wonder how he remembers that. Like, do you think he had a great moment with us, he writes it down somewhere, and then he references it, or do you think he just memorizes it?
2: Impressive, nonetheless.
5: I think he just remember it.
1: Okay.
3: I've been thinking about it for a while, and I was trying to figure out how could we celebrate that would be fun.
1: He wants us to do a celebration. All right.
2: Okay, a little party.
3: And interesting and all that. And I finally decided on something that I think you guys will be able to do. How about you take the audio of all of my voicemails and phone calls that you have played on the radio? Have your AI voice introduce each one.
1: This is very complex. Well thought out.
3: And put them all together and maybe perhaps post that as a bonus episode on your podcast.
2: Oh, wow.
3: I think that would be pretty cool.
5: You have to ask, right? If you want something,
1: yeah,
5: you gotta ask.
1: What do I say?
2: Closed mouths don't get fed.
1: That's exactly right.
3: So what do you think of that idea? I think you guys could do it.
1: It's not going to take that long.
3: Bye.
1: Okay, well, hey, I wasn't thinking that. But open to all kinds of ideas, right?
5: Right.
1: Kenny, you got anything to do the rest of this week? Could you organize that?
2: That's a lot of phone calls.
1: But Kenny can do it.
4: No, I think this is a job for Heather, actually.
1: Heather, you have extra time.
5: I think I have meetings and such lined up all
1: Zoom
5: week.
1: Calls?
5: I think this might be a Jaybo thing. Jaybo might need to take care of
2: TJ's really fast. Like, I can edit some stuff up, but TJ's really, really fast at this.
1: Well, so what?
2: Like, superhuman speed.
1: We have to go through a year worth of audio and find every time Michael Holden put that in a podcast. So like, produce a documentary for Netflix.
4: Yeah.
1: Right.
2: And I'm looking at our show log right now, and I have Michael listed about 93 times.
1: 93?
2: So I can give you the dates, and you can take care of the rest.
1: Well, I could start with the log. I'll see how far I get. I don't, no promises, but I am very grateful that Michael calls. He's one of my favorite callers.
2: Of course, I love it.
1: This is the TJ Show.

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0: This is the TJ Show, our news. It sounds different around here. Kenny reads through every story he can find, and then he brings us the most interesting ones. Kenny, what's happening on the planet today?
1: There is a massive recall on wire grill brushes, the brush that you use to clean your barbecue grill.
0: Yeah, this story popped up on my radar, and I don't understand. Well, go ahead, tell the story. This is very disturbing to me, because I feel like I've seen this in the past.
1: Yeah, I've seen it in the past as well, but this one particularly is involving Cuisinart brand. It's 2 million brushes being recalled after several reports of people finding wire metal material in their food and or swallowing that metal material.
2: I've seen this go around quite a bit, and that is scary. I'm also curious as to why they're still being made. I don't want the company to go out of business, but can you find another solution, like another way to do this?
3: I think Cuisinart will be okay if they get rid of just their wire brushes.
2: I know.
0: Do you call them Cuisinart?
3: That's what Kenny said, right?
0: I've always called them Cuisinart.
1: Cuisinart?
3: I have no idea. I was just going by what Kenny said.
1: I very well

0: could have mispronounced.
1: They don't care as long as the money keeps coming in.
0: I've been guessing at it. I have several of their products. I've been guessing what to call it.
2: Cuisinart? Is that what you said?
0: Cuisinart?
2: Cuisinart? I think it's cuisine. Like, it's food.
0: That makes more sense now that you say it. Yeah. Okay.
1: Now that you say it out loud. Yeah, it makes sense.
2: Yeah.
3: Cuisinart?
2: Can you add that to our collection of words that Kenny has said wrong over the years?
3: Sure. We should confirm that it's wrong, though.
2: Yeah, well, do that. And if it is wrong,
3: got it.
2: Then put it in the collection.
1: It's all right if it's wrong.
0: What if I'm right? Well,
2: then we won't ever mention it again.
0: Yeah, God forbid we play that progressive soup thing that I brought up years ago.
2: Oh, yeah. This is
0: Progressive, the soup company.
2: we really do save these. Remember Madrid?
0: From Madrid. Madrid.
3: That was a good one.
2: Guys, you have to stop me because I'll just keep doing this.
0: Press conference.
1: It's all right, man. Say how you want.
0: If I can, because I've been hearing about these wire grill brushes for a long time. As a matter of fact, we bought my dad for Father's Day something called the Grill Rescue Brush. You may have seen it on TV. But in 2019, some firefighters created this brush. It has no wire bristles. It is made from the same material used to make a firefighter's flame retardant suits. And you dip it in water and you steam clean your grill.
2: Oh,
0: and you never have to worry about wire bristles again.
2: That's much better.
0: It's
2: absolutely
0: a really cool product. It was on Shark Tank, and I recommend it.
2: Yeah, you don't want to mess with that in the food. It's terrible. Kenny, thank you for bringing it up, though.
0: Yeah.
2: Shocking, actually, that they haven't corrected that. What else do you have?
0: Well, for the first time in a long time, no World Cup soccer games today.
2: Oh, nice.
0: As we had our last of the Sweet 16, two games yesterday. Argentina beat Egypt in a thriller. And then we had a 0-0 game that ended in penalty kicks for Switzerland and Colombia. It was Switzerland coming on top there. So the quarterfinals will start on Thursday.
2: Kenny, thank you for keeping us somewhat informed.
0: That's what's happening.
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0: he missed, because you never want to miss a moment.
1: Well, specifically Jeopardy. My fiance and I, we like to watch Jeopardy together, and we've built ourselves a nice little backlog of stuff on our DVR, so we're catching up on old Jeopardy episodes.
0: You know, you were just describing something that you were excited about, a feeling you had while watching the reruns. Go ahead and share that.
1: Yeah. So the episode we watched yesterday was, I guess, originally aired during the NBA Finals between the Knicks and San Antonio Spurs. Specifically, this episode was promoting Game 4 later that night, and all of those feelings that I had as a Knicks fan watching my team win a first championship in 53 years came back to me, and what was even cooler is I knew what was going to happen in that game. I felt like I could predict the future.
0: Yeah, that's interesting. So how did it feel? Because, you know, when you're watching stuff on demand, none of that is in there.
1: Yeah.
0: So you're watching this commercial saying, coming up, what will happen in the big game?
1: And I can say, the Knicks are going to be down by 29 points. They're going to have the most historic, biggest comeback in NBA Finals history. OG Anunoby's going to come out of nowhere and tip the ball in for the final 2 points. And yeah, I felt like a wizard. It was like immense power that I have inside of me. Like, I could probably predict your future today, TJ.
0: Go for it.
1: I predict that you will wind up at Costco today at some point.
0: Well, Tuesday usually is my Costco day.
1: See?
0: That's a pretty good chance that's going to happen.
2: Scary.
1: I predict that your children will annoy you at some point.
0: They're not that annoying. Only sometimes. They're mostly not annoying, for the record.
1: If you happen to drive past a Trader Joe's, you will stop and buy a variety of nuts to snack on in the car.
0: I do like, yes, I pay a little extra for the chocolate-covered almonds, but it's a nice car snack. Wow, you're really good at this.
1: Yeah, I think I got Heather down. I know what she's going to be doing for the rest of the day.
0: Okay, yeah, what's Heather going to do?
2: I am so unpredictable. How could you even go?
1: You're not going to do anything.
0: Well, are you sitting on your couch again today, staring at the wall?
2: Well, there are soccer games on, so
1: yes.
2: I'll be staring at that. But yes, that is correct.
0: Oh, by the way, we do. Well, Kenny, I don't know what you're going to do with your newfound power, but just be careful with it, okay, bro?
1: I will.
0: Does your dad share this superpower?
1: Yeah, it must be genetic.
0: Really? He has it. So what would your dad predict today?
3: Well, I happen to know that today your sister is going to show up late for work.
0: Oh, really?
3: Yeah, because it happens every day.
0: Well, look at that, like father, like son. I guess he passed it down.
3: And your mother is probably going to leave the door open and the cat's going to run away again.
0: Wow, look at that.
3: Maybe it'll come back, maybe it won't. I don't know.
0: What a family. By the way, we should get into the World Cup. Not a great ending, unfortunately, for the USA, but there's some interesting headlines coming out of the game. We'll get to that in a few moments. Thank you for turning on your radio today.
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0: TJ show. Well, I guess I'm quite honored by this. Someone's inviting me to hang out. A listener is inviting me to hang out.
1: I'm proud of you for making friends.
0: Now, let's look at this.
2: Hey, TJ. I thought I'd let you know also it's Mark again from Wild Wonderful.
0: That's West Virginia. We know Mark. We've heard from him a number of times.
2: Hey, if you're into the paranormal, there's a place in Georgia nobody has ever stayed 24 hours.
0: If I'm into... Well, no, I'm not into, like, exploring stuff like that.
1: Yeah, me neither.
0: I don't want to touch that.
2: If you want to roll, I'll roll with you.
1: I think he's looking for somebody to go with him because he, too, is scared.
0: Yeah.
2: And we'll see if we can do 24 hours there.
0: No.
2: See you, buddy.
0: No, I don't go anywhere near that. I think what probably prompted this was I mentioned, because he's from West Virginia, that I drove to West Virginia, and they were some of the scariest roads I've ever driven on.
1: Mm-hmm.
0: Well, the reason why I was doing it was because I was going to interview an exorcist in the middle of the woods.
1: So you are interested.
0: Well, no, but I'm interested in the spiritual reality that we're in, and so maybe that's what prompted. And so I'll give you maybe, if I don't know what you would call this, going like seeing dark stuff or being around dark stuff. One of the stories that I have was when my daughter Charlie was very young. She was complaining that she saw this like dark figure in her room, and she was describing it. She said it looked like a weird chicken, and like she was describing all this stuff, and she looked terrified, and she was having a hard time sleeping, and this would pop up. And so I do believe that there is a spiritual reality. So we taught her. We said, okay, tell it in the name of Jesus, go away. And then she slept like a baby, and that was it. And so you want to talk paranormal? There you go.
1: Well, I'm in. So I'll go on that one.
0: Maybe Heather would, like to meet Mark, and you want to go on a 24-hour?
1: I would do 48 hours.
0: Be careful with that stuff, though, because, you know, it's interesting. Yeah, I guess these conversations do find me, because I am interested in these discussions. But I had a barber who happened to, like, make these videos where he'd find these kinds of creepy places. And the problem with it is you start pursuing that stuff, you might let something in that you don't want in your life.
1: It will find you.
0: And, you know, this kind of stuff, you hear these stories, like you see documentaries about this stuff. I started talking to this dude. I was like, yo, you know, because he looked terrified and afraid. He's like, dude, you know, I don't

0: if I want to go back. Like, since I went, this weird thing started happening. He started describing what was going on. I said, bro, you got to take this stuff seriously. Don't mess around with this stuff. It messes up people's lives. It gets in there. It's not good.
1: Yeah, for real. It's not. I have a friend of mine who bought a stuffy at like a thrift store. And she said that since she's had a stuffy, she started having really horrible dreams. And her kids were having bad dreams and waking up in the middle of the night. And she would see like these shadows like walking around her house.
0: Well, I believe it.
1: And she finally was like, what is new in my home? What did I bring in? And she realized it was the stuffy. She got rid of the stuffy. All that stopped.
0: There's something going on there.
1: Yep.
0: I'm telling you, it's wild. So, Mark, politely decline, but appreciate the invite. Every Wednesday morning at 11:30 on the Mix Facebook page, it's For Pet's Sake. 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
3: No major slowdowns or backups to report so far this morning, but there is light fog in the area. Drive times into Asheville on I-26 are up to 36 minutes from Hendersonville, 22 minutes from Fletcher, and 14 minutes from Weaverville.
4: Now, here's the latest forecast from the 7 News Weather Center on Mix 96.5.
5: Partly sunny today, warm and humid. Look for highs in the mid to upper 80s. There will be a chance for some hit-and-miss showers and thunderstorms this afternoon into early this evening. Afterwards, we're partly cloudy overnight with lows generally in the mid-60s. Pretty much a repeat performance for Thursday and for Friday. Both days will have some scattered showers and thunderstorms, mainly in the afternoon and evening. Otherwise, partly sunny skies with highs in the mid to upper 80s. Higher rain chances arrive as we head into the weekend. That's your 7 weather forecast. I'm meteorologist Dan Bickford.
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0: This is the TJ Show, and allow me to be the first to congratulate our producer, Heather, who has been driving around a car that was not allowed to get wet. It was for 12 years.
1: I remember that.
2: Remember when it did get wet?
1: And it like stopped working?
0: Yeah, so if the car got wet, it would break down.
2: Yeah, right. It wouldn't accelerate. It would only go like 20 miles an hour. And so if I'm on the highway, that was an issue.
0: It was rusting on the bottom.
2: Yeah, it was rusting out for
0: sure. Did you ever bring it to get inspected?
2: It passed.
0: It did. Okay, so we got some interesting... Think about that as you're driving on the highway, and who knows who's out there. But anyway, I want to congratulate you. You just purchased a new car.
2: Right. Well, me and my husband did.
0: Right.
2: Because I don't know who can afford a car by themselves in this economy.
0: You need investors if you're going to buy a car. Yeah.
2: It's crazy.
0: Yeah, but that's fine. You got it, and he came through with you, and I'm very happy for you. And Heather's already complaining about it, which, you know, I would think you'd have this glow period where you just celebrate the new car.
2: It's not that I'm complaining. It's just that it's like... I'm going from an old car to a brand new car with all these computer things in it, and it's just a lot.
0: Right.
1: It's overwhelming.
0: But what was wrong with the salesman?
2: Oh, I mean, there's nothing wrong with him. He was a very sweet guy. He just wouldn't shut up. Like, I know everything about this man's life. Like, literally everything. Like, he told me his entire life story.
0: Isn't that a good thing?
2: I mean, I guess he was trying to make a sale, but we were pretty much, we walked in there like ready to sign the papers. So like, he didn't need to sell us anymore.
0: Right.
2: I think he just likes to talk.
0: Okay.
1: And you already liked him. He was sweet.
2: Right.
1: So
2: like
1: he didn't need to win you over.
2: Right. Like I know more about him than I do about my own husband, Lewis.
1: You know what I mean?
2: Like I could steal this man's identity. Like if I would have asked him for his social security number, he probably would have told me.
0: Yeah.
2: Like I know all his, security questions. His dog's name, his mother's maiden name, I know all that stuff.
0: Do you think that salespeople are overcompensating because they're being replaced by AI bots? So they're being as human as possible.
2: I don't know. He seems super confident and like he told me his financial situation, so I know he has money. He probably doesn't even need to work at that store.
0: Wow.
2: Yeah.
0: That sounds like a nice guy.
2: No, he was very nice and I mean we bought the car, so
0: but I don't think you're ever gonna hear from him again. I had a really nice relationship with the person who sold me my car. And then as soon as I drove off the lot, never heard from her again.
1: Yeah,
0: so it was a one-time thing.
2: Well, the thing is, though, when I'm in that situation, especially with my husband, Lewis just sits there and doesn't speak or respond. And I don't like to do it either. But one of us has to engage with this man, and it has to be me.
0: To be socially accepted.
2: Right.
0: You need to.

0: at least interact with the human being that's talking to you.
1: Right, and ask maybe some follow-up questions.
2: But it's because you work in radio, and you feel like you, at that point, you're now working, so now you're asking follow-up questions, you're trying to get to know this person. Yeah.
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1: Exactly.
0: Well, listen, congratulations on the car.
1: Thank you. Thank
0: you're mostly happy, right?
1: Oh, we're very happy.
0: Okay, very good. This is the TJ Show. Thank you so much for turning on your radio. We love you for being here.
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0: This is the TJ Show, our news. It sounds different around here. Kenny reads through every story he can find, and then he brings us the most interesting ones. Kenny, what's happening on the planet today?
1: In San Mateo, California, a Waymo taxi called the cops on its passengers. This is pretty interesting. Two 15-year-old teens were detained by police. They were reportedly drinking in the robo-taxi, and they were firing these gel blaster toy guns out the window.
0: Hmm. So what? It realizes something's going wrong, and then they are able to, like, automatically call the police, the robot?
1: It appears that there was a human monitoring the internal camera. Usually that camera is meant for when a passenger leaves an item behind. They don't claim to be, like, spying or constantly monitoring these cameras, but in this particular case, they knew something was up, so they called the police and they ordered the robo-taxi to safely pull over to the side of the road. And then someone came over on the intercom and told the teens to just remain seated. There's a technical issue. We'll be right back with you. The cops showed up and detained the kids for the underage drinking and for the firing of these gel blasters out of the car.
2: I don't believe that those cameras aren't being monitored at all times.
3: Right.
2: Because what is the purpose of a camera if it's not being monitored? Because if somebody monitoring the camera just sensed something was off, how would you sense that unless you were looking at it?
0: Well, and also,
2: I mean, I'm not trying to take away from the story, but I'm just saying, like, I do think it's monitored at all times.
0: But then there's a lot of questions. Do they keep the doors locked? Are they able to get out if they want to?
2: Right.
0: You know, how far does it go? And then, you know, right now you could look at that story on the surface and go, yeah, well, they shouldn't have been drinking. They shouldn't have been shooting anything out the window. They should actually pay a price for that.
2: Mm-hmm.
0: But at what point does RoboTaxi decide, well, now this is wrong and that is wrong and we're going to keep you there for whatever reason?
2: Yeah, and at that point you're holding someone hostage because you lock the doors and they can't get out.
0: Yeah, and I don't know that they're doing that.
1: Yeah,
0: but I wonder if they are.
1: I don't think they were. According to this, they say the operator directed the vehicle to safely pull over into a shopping center parking lot, and to keep the kids inside, they just told them that they were experiencing technical difficulties and the vehicle had been disabled. As far as Waymo's safety guidelines, the interior cameras are generally used for customer support or checking for left behind items, but support teams may access live videos during a trip under more urgent circumstances to ensure public safety. That's their policy.
0: There you go. I know people who love those robo-taxis. They take them everywhere.
1: Yeah. Right.
0: Kenny, what else you got?
1: Looks like the price of the Forever stamp is going up. We had talked about this when it was announced, but that date is rapidly approaching. It will be July 12th. The price of a Forever stamp goes from 78 cents to 82 cents per stamp.
0: Hey, there you go. You want to send a letter today, J-Bo?
2: No, I'm good. I still have stamps that I bought, like, I don't know, 6 years ago.
0: That's winning right there.
2: It is. Because
0: they're worth it. You can use them still. I love that. It's a great idea. Kenny.
1: When the stamps were first introduced in 2007, they were 41 cents. So at this point, 19 years later, that's a 100% increase
0: in
1: price.
2: Everything is 100% increase in price.
0: Thank you for keeping us somewhat informed.
1: That's what's happening.
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0: Today's show, I am quite surprised that this organization reached out to us. And this is all because of a voicemail that we were listening back to. It was just a quick passing moment. Do you remember we were listening to that message from B-Boy Logic and he said something and Kenny corrected his language?
1: Yeah, I remember that.
0: This is what happened.
2: So it's like, kill two birds with one stone.
3: Kill two birds with one stone.
4: If I could advise B-Boy Logic, he used an analogy. I would rather he said, feed two birds with one scone instead of what he said.
0: So,
1: yeah, there
0: Kenny,
1: you go.
0: Apparently PETA heard that segment and they have officially reached out to our show praising Kenny for his change of language.
1: Kidding me.
4: I love it.
1: It's
0: and
1: crazy.
0: So I'm just going to read this. Hi, Kenny. We loved hearing your suggestion that B-Boy Logic should adopt the phrase feed two birds with one scone. This is actually from PETA. Thank you so much for showing that there's more than one

0: way to peel a potato, which of course, you know, that old-fashioned way of saying more than one way to skin a cat.
1: Yes.
0: No more. Words matter, and we can all choose to use language that encourages kindness to animals. As a thank you, we'd love to send you one of our Two Birds with One Scone mugs. They have a mug for this.
1: I want one.
0: Yeah, me too.
1: Yeah.
2: Well,
0: just let me know where to send it, and I will take care of the rest. Thank you again. And if there's any way we can serve you as a resource, please don't hesitate to contact us. We'd be happy to hear from you anytime. That's from Wes. Yes, absolutely. We'd like to hear from him. Can we get him on the show is my next question.
2: I have already reached out.
0: Of course you did.
1: The fact that they heard that and then took the time to find an email to reach out.
0: Yeah.
1: That is insane. And well, they're offering you a mug too. Like, come on.
0: Wow.
3: I think the fact that I was a hardcore vegan for several years.
0: No, they didn't reach out.
3: And PETA never reached out to me. Not one time.
0: Well, but you're a vegan that eats Shake Shack.
3: Well, now I'm a lapsed vegan.
1: I was a
3: hardcore vegan for a very long time.
0: Had PETA reached out, would you still be a full vegan?
3: Yeah, probably.
0: Yeah,
3: see? Well, if they were doing their due diligence,
1: yeah, she's a vegetarian who every once in a while will go to, you know, a certain chicken spot to get free chicken.
0: Right.
3: I mean, if it's free, I mean,
1: how can you say no?
0: They wouldn't like that. Yeah. So we're going to have to talk about that if they're willing to come on the show. Well, you know, in all fairness, I've talked to PETA before over the years. I interviewed them once when I was on in New York, and it was kind of like questioning them about their practices. And they were actually really cool, humble, and I like them a lot. So I would love to have them back on the show.
2: I was just going to say that when I first heard about these alternative sayings, I made a pledge to myself that I would use those sayings whenever possible and on the radio too. So I'm happy to be recognized for this great honor.
0: Always happy for any accolades he can get. That's Kenny.
3: What'd you have for dinner last night?
2: Pizza, as a matter of fact.
1: Pepperoni?
0: Topping?
2: No, plain pizza.
3: Got me.
0: What'd you have two nights ago?
2: Short ribs.
1: Yeah. But plain pizza has cheese on it, which comes from an animal.
3: That's true,
0: yeah, it's a real hero.
3: True, yeah.
0: This is the TJ Show.
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5: Expect bumper-to-bumper traffic on North Louisiana Avenue in West Asheville right now, and light fog is being reported across the county. Drive times into Asheville on I-26 are up to 41 minutes from Hendersonville, 25 minutes from Fletcher, and 16 minutes from Weaverville.
6: Now, here's the latest forecast from the 7 News Weather Center on Mix 96.5.
7: Partly sunny today, warm and humid. Look for highs in the mid to upper 80s. There will be a chance for some hit-and-miss showers and thunderstorms this afternoon into early this evening. Afterwards, we're partly cloudy overnight with lows generally in the mid-60s. Pretty much a repeat performance for Thursday and for Friday. Both days will have some scattered showers and thunderstorms, mainly in the afternoon and evening. Otherwise, partly sunny skies with highs in the mid to upper 80s. Higher rain chances arrive as we head into the weekend. That's your 7 weather forecast. I'm meteorologist Dan Bickford.
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1: It's the TJ Show. Do you know what the 80s are? My kids have it all kinds of twisted. An on-the-scene interview, it's coming up a few moments away on the TJ Show.

0: This is the TJ show. You know how some people are convinced that their kids like know what they're talking about?
1: Like all the time?
0: Yeah. They think they just like their kid, everything their kid says is just like right.
1: I don't know about that, but okay.
2: No, it's more annoying when people think their kids are like funny all the time. So they tell you exactly what they said. I'm like, that I don't care. Oh, your kid said that? Oh, hilarious. Anyway, sorry.
0: All right.
2: Get back to what you're doing.
0: Anyway. My kids made a reference to the 80s, and I was like, what do they know about the 80s? And so I had to do a little interview and listen to this explanation. Willie, you just said something.
3: Yeah.
0: You said that Grandpa was wearing a wig.
3: Yeah.
0: How'd that happen?
3: Because we were cleaning, and I guess he found it in our room, and I said he looked like the 80s.
0: So she said that. She is 8 years old, mm-hmm. and she's making 80s references. What is the 80s?
3: It's a wild place.
0: Tell me about it.
3: Well, it's like people jumping around in the 80s on trampolines.
0: But what is the 80s?
3: So, like, people were in, like, jean pants, and it was from, like, 80 years ago.
0: That's what the 80s is?
3: Yeah.
0: Really?
3: Yeah.
0: Okay. Very confident that that's exactly what it is. Now, did you say that Grandpa looked like he was in the 80s, too?
3: Yeah.
0: This is my 6-year-old. What is the 80s, Noah?
3: I don't know. Well, I made it up.
0: What is it?
3: I don't know.
0: You said it.
3: It's a wild place.
0: So the 80s is actually an era. You know how we're in the 2020s?
3: Nope.
0: You didn't know that we're in the 2020s?
3: Wait, what?
0: So the year is 2026.
3: What? But the 80s is not what you guys think.
0: Yeah, this is my oldest daughter, who's almost 12.
3: The 90s.
4: Yeah,

0: What's the 90s?
1: It's when people were in the old times. No, guys.
0: The 90s is the old times. Can you even believe that?
2: No, guys. So the 80s is not 80 years ago. It was only 20 years ago.
0: No, it wasn't.
2: Yeah, it was.
0: No, so apparently now they...
3: No, it was not.
4: They need math classes, your children.
0: Well, they're in math class. They don't know what the 80s is.
5: The 80s is not 20 years ago.
2: Yeah, it was.
0: No, it wasn't.
1: This is the 80s, kind of. A bunch of people dressing up for Halloween in jean pants.
0: All the time.
1: And rock and roll hair. Yeah. And the purple mohawk.
0: Okay, got it. Thank you, guys. So there you go. If you were wondering, what are the 80s? There you go. That's the explanation.
3: The 70s were wild times, so I've heard. I don't know. I didn't live in the 70s. The 90s were the best as far as music goes.
0: So were the 70s 30 years ago?
3: No!
0: Okay, I'm just trying to do the math here. Trying to figure this out. So that's what the... I tried to explain the idea of eras, but I think we got somewhere. This is the TJ Show. Join DJ Rice for the commercial-free lunch weekdays at noon. 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
7: Light fog is being reported across the county, and you can expect delays on Broadway Street in Asheville and on Long Shoals Road in Arden. Drive times into Asheville on I-26 are up to 32 minutes from Hendersonville, 25 minutes from Fletcher, and 15 minutes from Weaverville.
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9: Partly sunny today, warm and humid. Look for highs in the mid to upper 80s. There will be a chance for some hit-and-miss showers and thunderstorms this afternoon into early this evening. Afterwards, we're partly cloudy overnight with lows generally in the mid-60s. Pretty much a repeat performance for Thursday and for Friday. Both days will have some scattered showers and thunderstorms, mainly in the afternoon and evening. Otherwise, partly sunny skies with highs in the mid to upper 80s. Higher rain chances arrive as we head into the weekend. That's your 7 weather forecast. I'm meteorologist Dan Bickford.
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0: This is the TJ Show. So many headlines swirling around still from the weekend. The Taylor Swift and Travis Kelce wedding at Madison Square Garden. Here's one that caught my attention. Ryan Seacrest was invited. He says he was really excited for the invite. Apparently, he was intending on going, but then had to bail out because a job came up last minute. And I thought, well, of course a job came up for Ryan. He doesn't stop working.
1: He has multiple jobs.
0: Probably more jobs than anyone. Mm-hmm. At his level of success, he just keeps working and working.
1: How many kids does he have to support? Because he works so much.
0: I don't know. I don't even know. I don't think he has even a kid. I don't know. Yeah, I was wondering, well, what was the job that was so important that he couldn't make this massive wedding that everyone wanted to be at?
2: I had to call Taylor. I say, I'm sorry, but I can't make it to the wedding. Seacrest out.
0: Oh, okay. So, what was your job?
2: I had to pick up a last minute dog walking gig. Those dogs had to go out.
0: Oh, you do dog walking too?
2: Yeah. I'm also the loudspeaker guy at my local grocery store.
0: Oh, yeah, because there's a sale on butter sometimes. Yes, you need somebody to announce that.
2: We have a sale on butter. Get it now before it's out.
0: Okay. And do you think maybe you should, you're very successful. You've done so well. What if you just allowed yourself to enjoy a night, like going to a wedding, like the biggest wedding on earth?
2: Well, I was planning on it, TJ, and I was planning to work at the wedding, too.
0: You wanted to work the wedding, too?
2: Yeah, I was going to usher people to their seats. Wow. Are you with the bride or were you with the groom?
0: Okay.
2: I was going to help out with the catering. You know,
0: really?
2: I love to
0: cook.
2: You
0: know how to cook. Do you really?
2: Absolutely.
0: Wow, okay.
2: I was even going to hand out mints in the bathrooms after dinner.
0: Wow.
1: That's a lot of working.
0: So you were pretty much going to be the staff. It would only take you to do all the things that Taylor needed.
2: Yeah, because after eating some seacrest sea bass, you need some mints to be handed out.
0: Yeah, no, that's true.
1: That makes sense.
0: Well, I am impressed with you. I mean, I think that's incredible that you can work and the stamina you have is unmatched.
1: It is.
0: You can't get anywhere near that. But I'm just saying, so Heather just handed me this. So it looks like he was hosting the Disney 4th of July, the 250 celebration.
1: Mm-hmm.
0: And that's what it was. And I guess he works for Disney. Well, of course
1: Disney
0: he does.
1: Disney man. Mm-hmm.
0: Yep. And so he had to do that, and he couldn't go to the wedding. So, Ryan, anything else?
2: Actually, I have to go, TJ. I just got an alert from Uber. I got to pick some people up and take them to the airport.
0: Really? You're driving Uber?
2: Yeah. People,
0: this guy.
2: They're here, and they want out.
0: So they want to go from here.
2: Out.
0: Out. Okay, so then that's you. And it's got to be fun to get picked up by Ryan.
1: Yeah, I hope Ryan Seacrest picks up my groceries while he's out, too.
0: Does he do Instacart, too?
1: That would be awesome.
0: Get out of here. Yeah. Wow. All right, well, I'm impressed with the guy. I've been a fan for a long time. This is the TJ Show.
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It's the TJ Show and yet another restaurant fining you if your kid misbehaves at the restaurant. Well, this is interesting. Kenny's got the news a few moments away. It's coming up on the TJ Show.

0: This is the TJ Show, our news. It sounds different around here. Kenny reads through every story he can find, and then he brings us the most interesting ones. Kenny, what's happening on the planet today?
1: Do you remember a couple of years ago, we talked about a restaurant that was charging parents an unruly child fee if their child misbehaved while eating?
0: Yeah, I do remember that. That was quite a little while back. How did that go, by the way, for them?
1: I think it went pretty well. I don't know. I haven't seen an update. I believe that restaurant was in Georgia, and I do remember talking about it.
0: Well, and I guess it incentivizes you not to bring your kids, especially if you think they're going to be out of control.
2: Or just watch them.
3: Yeah, right. Regulate that.
1: Yeah, so now there's a Chinese restaurant, Chef Zhu, in Foster City, California, is implementing a strict policy demanding parents control their children, explicitly stating, "We are not a playground."
3: I know that's right.
2: I like it.
0: Yeah, I appreciate it. And I have kids. And also, it was definitely a transition period. There was a period of time where we just pretty much gave up on restaurants. Because every time there would be something, the food wasn't coming out fast enough, arguing over what's protein and what isn't. And, you know, it's just exhausting. It's not peaceful. You go out to dinner, you want to have some peace.
3: Yes.
0: And that's sometimes lost.
3: Well, but now, you want to enjoy yourself, you know? Yeah.
0: And
2: sort
0: I will
2: the
0: say,
2: other patrons around you.
3: Exactly.
0: Right. And I don't want to sound hopeless, because eventually that did change, and now we can go out to dinner, and it is a special thing.
3: Now, I do wish that these fast food restaurants that sometimes people take their kids to just for peace, because they're like, fine, the kid will eat something, would bring back like playgrounds.
2: Right.
3: Because that would be helpful. Like, go play.
0: Yeah, but
3: I know you're a germaphobe, but you put some hand sanitizer on their hands before they get into the house, and they should be fine.
0: I saw a ball pit recently, and I said, there's no way. You are not going into
3: it
0: that.
3: It doesn't have to have a ball pit.

0: they can have other things.
1: Agreed. Go ahead.
2: So this restaurant posted a notice, I guess, on the wall of the website saying, please ensure children remain seated at all times and respectful of fellow guests and the dining environment. Running around, shouting, making noise with utensils will not be tolerated. And if there's a situation where a child damages something at the restaurant, you will be charged for it. They talk about a teacup that was shattered. They charge the parents $5.47.
0: Yeah, you break your bond.
2: One child carved designs into the tabletop. They charge that parent $109.38.
0: Sounds like a little serial killer.
2: And then I guess they had credit card machines that they bring to the table. A child broke the screen of that credit card machine. Yeah. They were charged $327.03.
0: Destructive children.
3: Yeah, seriously.
0: Are your children that destructive, TJ?
1: No, they're not.
0: That's good.
1: They want to be, but no, they're not.
3: Yeah, because you stay on top of them. I have my nieces and nephews staying with me for the summer, and whenever I hear like banging or something like that, I tell them like, hey, you break, you buy.
1: That's right.
3: I didn't break anything. All right. Yeah.
2: The restaurant owner does say since enforcing this new policy that the behavior has dramatically improved in the restaurant.
3: Because there's consequences to the parent, right? And then hopefully that parent is going to pass on the consequence to their child.
1: Well, yeah, well, wouldn't you know it, that consequences work. A lot of them have been removed from our current state of the world. So good to hear. Kenny, thanks for keeping us somewhat informed.
2: That's what's happening.
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0: 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J-Bo, do you recognize the name Tilly Norwood?
1: No, I do not.
0: Okay. Tilly is a controversial AI actress who is now set to star in her first full-length feature film.
1: She's not a person. Don't call her her.
0: Yeah, I'm just reading the headlines here. An AI-focused studio, Particle 6, who created Tilly, says it's a movie, it's a comedy drama set in a digital world called the Tillyverse. The story follows a bodiless AI being who begins to develop human desires and impulses after being manipulated by a rogue, dark web bot. And you look at pictures and, I mean, it looks like a human being. It doesn't quite seem like a friendly human being with a soul, but a human being, the photo's pretty good.
1: That's such a dumb concept. Like, how do other actors, like real actors, feel about that?
0: Well, they've voiced mega concern about this whole idea. Like, remember there was that story about agents representing AI bots?
2: Well, that was Tilly Norwood. And it turned out to be false. Yeah, that was just a fake headline that she was signed by some major talent agency, but that turned out not to be true.
0: Gotcha. Okay, so that was fake news. But this studio emphasizes that the film will be a collaborative effort pairing AI specialists with traditional film professionals, including human writers, directors, and editors. So that is actually happening. And I guess not that much different from, remember when, what was it, Terminator 3 or 4, and they had like an old artificially generated image of Arnold, and at the time it was brand new, and you're like, whoa, it looks like a young Arnold.
2: Yeah.
0: So this stuff has been going on for a minute, but now they're just kind of pushing it out and saying, well, she's going to star in the film now.
1: Yeah, that's weird though.
0: There's another story that's somewhat related to this. A guy says he quits his customer service job to make AI videos full-time on YouTube. What he's done is he's created a fake person that people seem to love. There seems to be an interest in Chloe, who is a completely artificially generated woman. It's called Chloe versus History, and it's this younger person in like old, like 1,000.

0: 2,000 years ago.
1: Traveling back in time.
0: Right, traveling in time. And he says it costs about $400 to $1,000 to make each video, but it wound up paying a whole lot more than his customer service job. So he quit that.
2: That's fair.
0: To be an AI creator, and now he's making these videos, and it seemingly has caught on. But clearly there must be an interest in this AI person thing, because here's another example
2: of it. Right, people are making money off of it.
0: Right. So the AI influencer Chloe travels to things like Titanic's maiden voyage. And so it's really interesting what we're seeing here. He generated between 5 and 10 versions of this character before choosing the one that felt most relatable. It's very Frankenstein, isn't
2: really
0: it?
2: Really weird.
0: Yeah. No, it's pretty wild what's happening out there. This is the TJ Show.
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6: Light fog is being reported across the county, and you can expect delays on Long Shoals Road in Arden due to a lane closure. Drive times into Asheville on I-26 are up to 30 minutes from Hendersonville, 25 minutes from Fletcher, and 15 minutes from Weaverville.
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8: Partly sunny today, warm and humid. Look for highs in the mid to upper 80s. There will be a chance for some hit-and-miss showers and thunderstorms this afternoon into early this evening. Afterwards, we're partly cloudy overnight with lows generally in the mid-60s. Pretty much a repeat performance for Thursday and for Friday. Both days will have some scattered showers and thunderstorms, mainly in the afternoon and evening. Otherwise, partly sunny skies with highs in the mid to upper 80s. Higher rain chances arrive as we head into the weekend. That's your 7 weather forecast. I'm meteorologist Dan Bickford.
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0: This is the TJ Show. And yeah, we had to do this segment. It was all because of my dog, Luna. That's where it started. My wife, Chess, would leave the house, turn the radio on for her, because she was all alone at that time. She thought my voice would keep her company. It's Dada's voice on the radio. Turns out, she was totally bored with our show. And we figured it out real quick. We were only talking about human-related stories. And so we started featuring the biggest stories in animal headlines. We call it Luna's Animal Tales. And now Luna waits by the radio. Other pets love this segment, too.
1: What's up, Luna?
0: That's right. Let's start with this game that happened last night. Shohei Ohtani hit his 300th home run, a big story. Unfortunately, it was eclipsed by two adorable baby raccoons that got onto the field.
1: Oh, that's cute. Where's the mama raccoon?
0: Yeah, everyone was talking about it. One said, I hope their mom comes back for them. Another commenter said, someone send them to me. I'll adopt them.
1: Is that you, TJ?
0: No. Oh. No, I do love... They're the most adorable animal, though, baby raccoons. Dodgers actually ended up losing to the Rockies 4-3.
1: Were they distracted by the raccoons?
0: Well, of course. Maybe. Who wouldn't be? Everyone's distracted by baby raccoons. This story, I actually saw this video. I was so impressed. This dog, did you see the husky video that bit the bear?
1: Oh, yeah, right on the booty.
0: It's amazing. So a video, this is why doorbell cams are the best thing ever, because who would have ever caught this had it not been rolling on what was happening in the driveway? A little boy was in the driveway, and his husky wound up getting between him and a bear that started charging the kid. The husky actually did his job. Sometimes you wonder if your pet would actually do anything in a situation like this. Wound up biting the bear, and the bear ran off.
1: Yeah, this
0: petrified.
1: Happened in Connecticut.
0: It's amazing. Yeah. I wonder if my dogs would do that. I guess their instinct would take over. If they see it as a threat, they're going to go for it.
1: You would hope so. Because the dog was thinking, like, you know, something happens to this kid and I'm out here, they're going to get rid of me. So let me go ahead and do my job.
0: Yeah, I better protect my food source.
1: That's right.
0: But it's a super cool video. If you love dogs, you're going to love that. Bear's a baby. Full-size bear acting like a stuffed animal. Yeah. Officials warn, this is in the UK, against taking wild badgers and keeping them as your pet. They had to rescue one. It was a badger that someone took as a baby, and it was in terrible condition, starting to lose its fur. They were feeding it like canned items. It was terrible. They wound up transferring it to the Lincolnshire Badger Group for care. Even has a nickname, calling it Mr. Baldy. Apparently, they're noting that it has a very good bite, and they say, do not attempt to pick up an injured badger. Leave it alone. This makes me think of when I was a kid. My friend's dad almost ran over a squirrel with a lawnmower.
1: Oh.
0: And so my friend went and picked it up. They put it in a little cage in their garage. At some point, the squirrel, it actually did fine. It escaped the cage and let itself out back into the wild. And I was like, okay.
1: Good for the squirrel.
0: Well, yeah, there you go. So didn't get run over, grew up, and then on his merry way. They say you should not be taking wildlife into your home. It looks like the badger is going to be okay. So
1: that's
0: good news. Those are Luna's Animal Tales, the biggest stories and animal headlines on the TJ Show.
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1: Now, here's the latest forecast from the 7 News Weather Center, Unmixed 96.5.
2: Partly sunny today, warm and humid. Look for highs in the mid to upper 80s. There will be a chance for some hit and miss showers and thunderstorms this afternoon into early this evening. Afterwards, we're partly cloudy overnight with lows generally in the mid 60s. Pretty much a repeat performance for Thursday and for Friday. Both days will have some scattered showers and thunderstorms, mainly in the afternoon and evening. Otherwise, partly sunny skies with highs in the mid to upper 80s. Higher rain chances arrive as we head into the weekend. That's your 7 weather forecast. I'm meteorologist Dan Bickford.
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1: We want to say goodnight to you.

0: JJ show kind of crossed a boundary yesterday.
1: All right, with whom?
0: Remember I told you about the dermatologist's office that I go to?
1: Yes.
0: They used to just have people picking up the phone. Mm-hmm. And you would call and you make an appointment. And then one day, all of a sudden, you call and you get sent off to this computer program and you're dealing with a bot that's pretending to be human.
1: That's annoying.
0: Yeah. And so I was irritated by it. And I was also, I think it was mostly annoyed with the fact that they were putting in sound effects to make you believe it was a human.
1: Yes. Like typing in the background, like noise in the background.
0: Right, right.
1: As if they were in a call center.
0: Exactly. They want it to sound like it's real. And so I even questioned the bot that was just there to make the appointment. Are you a robot? And he admitted he was. And I got into probably a little bit too long of a conversation. Remember, I recorded it. And this is all data that we're collecting. But anyway. it's probably TMI. I had to have, something removed, skin cancer checks, the whole thing.
1: All right.
0: And they were probably a little dramatic with the removal. Like, you don't need to do that much, but they're like, well, we want to be safe. And this is 99% that you're going to be fine. And, okay, great. So I've got this, like, it looks like I was in some sort of a battle and I had to be sewn up. And I was concerned about it because it started to hurt, whatever. Mm-hmm. So I try to make an appointment with the bot, and the only one they had was for like late afternoon. And so I can't get in touch with the human there because they've cut off all communication to human beings. So I made the bold move. I said, I'm just going to show up there. So I drive there.
1: Good for you. Good for you.
0: I walk in, and it's this like jam-packed. Every old grandma, great-grandma, grandpa, kid, parent with the kid. I mean, just every seat was taken in the waiting room. And I'm like, I don't know how this is going to go. I get in line and I go, hey, you know, try to make the appointment through the bot. Is there any chance you can sneak me in? I just need somebody to take a look at this. And believe it or not, they actually made space for me and got me in there. And I thought, wow.
1: That's awesome.
0: That is fantastic. So, you know, sometimes we feel like we can't get in touch with a human being. Maybe we got to just start showing up.
1: Yep.
0: I mean, at least this place is very nice. They were very respectful and they were human about my human issue. And they were like, okay, well, this guy is in some sort of pain.
1: Right.
0: Let's take care of him. Everything's fine.
1: That's what a bot can't do.
0: Right.
1: Like, you can't tell a bot like, hey, I'm in pain. They're just programmed to say, okay, appointment in 3 weeks.
0: Yes.
1: And you're like, no, I need it now.
0: But do you know how annoying it is that the only way

0: to get in touch. And I love this office. I love the doctors. The only way to get in touch is I had to physically drive there and show up.
1: And what's frustrating on top of that is that most doctors' offices are open when you're at work. So, for example, some people can walk in like you were able to do, but others maybe get out after the doctor's office closes, or, you know, right when the doctor's office closed, and they can't even go in and do that. So now they're fighting with a bot trying to figure out how they're going to get in and see somebody.
0: And they always stay calm, which gets annoying.
1: Yes.
0: You know, they you can't irritate them, and what are you supposed to do?
1: Right.
0: Just give up. So I'm very thankful for that office for still being human and caring about human beings.

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It's the TJ Show, and how has this happened? Two brands that I love, 7-Eleven fighting with Nike. It can't be. What is happening to the world? We'll get to this in the news a few moments away. It's coming up on the TJ Show.

0: This is the TJ Show. Our news sounds different around here. Kenny reads through every story he can find, and then he brings us the most interesting ones. Kenny, what's happening on the planet today?
1: Some drama between two iconic brands. 7-Eleven has filed a trademark infringement lawsuit against Nike over their upcoming release of the Nike Air Max 95 Big Bubble Sport Green and Safety Orange sneakers.
0: What's the connection?
1: So the sneakers, if you look at a photo of them, use the famous orange, green, and red stripe pattern that 7-Eleven has on every storefront, all their branding and apparel. They call it the tricolor mark.
0: Is it a 7-Eleven shoe, though?
1: It's not, and that's why 7-Eleven is suing, because they say it's leading to customer confusion where sellers are already referring to them as the 7-Eleven shoe. And it gets a little bit deeper than this, because the shoe was planned to be released on July 11th. If that date sounds familiar, 7-Eleven, it's free Slurpee Day.
0: Oh, okay. You have those shoes?
2: No, they haven't been released.
0: Yeah, but you have a way. You're a shoe collector. What? How many pairs now? You have a shoe
2: I've
0: closet.
2: I've gotten rid of quite a few.
0: Over 100.
2: Do I have over 100 pairs of sneakers?
0: Yeah.
2: Yes.
0: Yeah. So if anyone is going to get this shoe, whether it's released or not, it's going to be you.
2: If I want it.
0: Do you want it?
2: I do not.
0: Okay.
1: Yeah. Now, the two companies were supposed to collaborate in 2020 during the Tokyo Olympics, but that was canceled due to the pandemic at that time. They have since removed the shoes from their official release calendar.
0: Huh.
1: And the only place you could find these shoes at this point is on the secondary resale market. So I guess there was some kind of pre-release, but 7-Eleven wants all the shoes manufactured destroyed, and they want money for legal fees.
0: I don't know. I mean, the amount of times I've worn my Nikes into a 7-Eleven, you know, you'd think that they could all get along. They work in you have to wear shoes, right? Don't they have a rule at 7-Eleven?
1: No shirt, no shoes, no service.
0: Right.
2: Yeah. But if it's causing confusion and people are referring to the shoe as a 7-Eleven shoe, then there's something to be done there.
0: Oh, man. Oh, I just wish everyone could get along. Is there any hope for that? Can we please, everyone stop fighting?
1: J-Bo, what did you think of the shoe? You saw

0: out a picture at least.
1: I think they're nice. Yeah, I mean, they're a nice colorway.
0: Kind of a sharp shoe. Yeah.
2: Kenny, what else you got?
0: This is wild. I've been seeing headlines for this for the past couple of days, maybe even longer than a week, but there is a rapid surge in cases. It's a parasitic infection that is causing explosive diarrhea.
2: Mm. Oh, no.
1: That's horrific. Uh-oh.
0: Yeah, they say within a week, Michigan cases skyrocketed 400%, 681 cases in Michigan. They're also in 17 other states. Apparently, this is caused by a parasite that it can be found on, I guess, contaminated water or in unwashed raw produce.
2: Oh, come on, man. Leave my fruit alone. What do you mean? So how do we avoid this?
0: I guess being very careful what kind of water you're drinking, making sure the water you're drinking is safe, and then, I guess, vehemently washing your produce before you eat them.
2: And your hands, right? Can't go wrong
0: with that. Your hands, yeah.
1: Kenny, you should always wash your hands.
2: Thanks for keeping us somewhat informed.
0: That's what's happening.
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0: is the TJ Show, and Michael in Southern Oregon, you have a question for us.
1: Are you all there today?
0: Yes.
1: Okay. I was wondering...
0: Well, Jabo was out sick yesterday.
2: Yeah, I was sick.
0: You want to ask her how she was feeling?
1: Yeah, sure. How are you feeling, Jabo?
2: Better than yesterday. Still a little ick, but better than yesterday. Thanks for asking.
1: So I was kind of wondering, what did you think of my idea?
0: Oh, well, you know what? So we did play your voicemail back earlier in the show, and your idea, because this Friday is a big holiday in your life. It's the first time you ever called our show and actually spoke with us, right? You keep track of every date.
1: That date, definitely.
0: Yeah. So, I mean, we're honored that you remember the day.

0: And we appreciate your request. You suggested that we create a specific podcast episode featuring all the moments you've been on the show. The problem, yes, Michael, is that it's just a lot of work to do that.
1: There's been like 90-something moments that you've been on the show, which is amazing because you made the show great.
0: Yeah, you're awesome. I said you're one of my favorite callers, but I don't know if we can produce a full episode around all your interactions, but we encourage you to keep interacting with the show because we do love when you call.
2: Okay.
0: Cool.
1: Okay, well, thank you for understanding, Michael.
0: Yeah, can you pet a chicken for us today, please?
2: I will.
0: Thank you. Which one is it?
2: The one you named, I can pet Queen Phyllis Gabby Cluxon.
0: That's the name. That's right. I forgot.
1: The fact that you remember that is amazing.
0: You have an amazing memory, Michael. You really do.
2: Yeah.
0: Yes. Please pet Queen Gabby Phyllis Cluxon for Heather. That's her chicken.
2: Phyllis is her mother's name.
1: Right, and I love Kelly Clarkson, so yep, obviously Cluxon.
0: It's a great name. All right, Michael, you have a great day. Always awesome hearing from you.
2: Okay. Hey, question. Should I call back on Friday so I can talk to you guys like right now on the anniversary so it'll be a full year?
0: Yeah, I mean, I think we could probably do that.
1: Why not? Yeah, just like, call us.
0: Maybe we have a celebration for Michael on the day that he called us a year ago for the first time. I would be open to that. Why don't you try to call us?
2: Okay, I will.
0: All right.
2: What time should I call?
3: Well, as early as possible.
0: We'll work that out, yeah. Hold on 1 second, okay? There he is, soon to be celebrated on the anniversary of his first calling the show. It's Michael in Southern Oregon. Hold on, Michael. By the way, if you only caught a tiny portion of our show today, you can hear a whole lot more of it by searching for The TJ Show wherever you listen to podcasts. A lot of today's show will pop up right there. But as always, our favorite place to be is right here on your radio. 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
3: Partly sunny today, warm and humid. Look for highs in the mid to upper 80s. There will be a chance for some hit and miss showers and thunderstorms this afternoon into early this evening. Afterwards, we're partly cloudy overnight with lows generally in the mid 60s. Pretty much a repeat performance for Thursday and for Friday. Both days will have some scattered showers and thunderstorms, mainly in the afternoon and evening. Otherwise, partly sunny skies with highs in the mid to upper 80s. Higher rain chances arrive as we head into the weekend. That's your 7 weather forecast. I'm meteorologist Dan Bickford.
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Good music, good mood. Good morning. I'm Steve Marcus, in for DJ Rice on this Wednesday. Getting started today with Maroon 5 and Christina Aguilera together. 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
2: Partly sunny today, warm and humid. Look for highs in the mid to upper 80s. There will be a chance for some hit and miss showers and thunderstorms this afternoon into early this evening. Afterwards, we're partly cloudy overnight with lows generally in the mid 60s. Pretty much a repeat performance for Thursday and for Friday. Both days will have some scattered showers and thunderstorms, mainly in the afternoon and evening. Otherwise, partly sunny skies with highs in the mid to upper 80s. Higher rain chances arrive as we head into the weekend. That's your 7 weather forecast. I'm meteorologist Dan Bickford.
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Good music, good mood. Overnight construction. It's going to have I-26 closed eastbound tonight between Brevard Road and Airport Road between 8 p.m. and 6 a.m. And then westbound in that same stretch tomorrow night. Details you can grab at 828newsnow.com.

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Good music, good mood. I'm Steve Marcus for DJ Rice on a Wednesday. Another commercial-free lunch coming up at noon today, powered by Jasmine Pan Asian Restaurant. 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

0: Olivia Dean on Mix 96.5. Good music, good mood. I'm Steve Markison for DJ Rice on a Wednesday morning. If you're an animal lover, you don't want to miss For Pets' Sake. It's coming up in just a little bit at 11:30 this morning on the Mix Facebook page. Melanie will have another episode of For Pets' Sake, and we'll be looking for a forever home for a furry friend locally who needs it to benefit the Asheville Humane Society. 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

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I'm Steve Marcus for DJ Rice on a Wednesday. She reportedly sang part of her wedding vows to Travis last weekend. Be on brand for Taylor Swift.

0: Oh, beautiful. Christina Aguilera on Mix 96.5. Good music, good mood. Steve Marcus in for DJ Rice on a Wednesday. Use the rest of this week, if you would, to make sure your hand strength is good to go, because beginning on Monday of next week, we're going to start giving you the opportunity to win $1,000 every day through August 7th. Yeah, bags of cash. That's what the hand strength is for. 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
6: Now, here's the latest forecast from the 7 News Weather Center, Unmixed 96.5.
7: Partly sunny today, warm and humid. Look for highs in the mid to upper 80s. There will be a chance for some hit-and-miss showers and thunderstorms this afternoon into early this evening. Afterwards, we're partly cloudy overnight with lows generally in the mid-60s. Pretty much a repeat performance for Thursday and for Friday. Both days will have some scattered showers and thunderstorms, mainly in the afternoon and evening. Otherwise, partly sunny skies with highs in the mid to upper 80s. Higher rain chances arrive as we head into the weekend. That's your 7 weather forecast. I'm meteorologist Dan Bickford.
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1: They say the holy water's watered down, and this town's lost its faith. 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

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Buckingham Palace has allegedly told Prince Harry to find somewhere else to stay during his upcoming UK visit. Motel 6 even have a Buckingham Palace location? 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

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Are you a Mix insider? You should be. It is the way to stay in the know about contests that we're doing and lots of cool stuff in the area in Western North Carolina this summer. 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

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Good music, good mood. Steve Marcus for DJ Rice on a Wednesday. She's launched her own line of jewelry. Lots of chokers and hoops if you're into that kind of thing. Talking about Ella Langley. 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
1: 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Fresh hit here from Ariana Grande, Hate That I Made You Love Me. Sorry about that. On Mix.

0: Mrs. Kelsey, Taylor Swift on Mix 96.5. Good music, good mood. I'm Steve Marcus, sitting in for DJ Rice on this Wednesday afternoon. Another great Asheville deal coming up for you on Friday morning at 8 a.m. sharp. 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
3: Now, here's the latest forecast from the 7 News Weather Center, Unmixed 96.5.
4: Partly sunny today, warm and humid. Look for highs in the mid to upper 80s. There will be a chance for some hit-and-miss showers and thunderstorms this afternoon into early this evening. Afterwards, we're partly cloudy overnight with lows generally in the mid-60s. Pretty much a repeat performance for Thursday and for Friday. Both days will have some scattered showers and thunderstorms, mainly in the afternoon and evening. Otherwise, partly sunny skies with highs in the mid to upper 80s. Higher rain chances arrive as we head into the weekend. That's your 7 weather forecast. I'm meteorologist Dan Bickford.
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I'm Steve Marcus, stepping out on this Wednesday afternoon. The Melanie Show is coming up next, live and local, of course. I'll leave you with the latest from Bruno Mars, a bolero Mexican style to this tune from Bruno, Risk It All, on Mix 96.5.

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1: Well, things got a little heated at my house last night. I was talking about a loaf of bread, and there was one of those ugly pieces at the very end of the loaf. You know what I'm talking about. The butt of the bread. And my husband looks at me and goes, that's not called the butt of the bread. And then he said what he thought it was. I had no idea. So I was like, no, I'm whipping out the mix microphone and we're going to get to the bottom of this. And my son Jackson was there too.
2: What is that last piece of the loaf of bread called?
3: That's the butt of the bread.
2: Exactly. I said it was the butt of the bread. Greg, husband of 28 years, what do you call it?
4: My daddy called it the heel, so I call it the heel.
2: Do you think it's the heel of the loaf?
3: I don't. I really don't. That's how I was raised. It's just the butt of the, I think it's just un-American to call it anything else.
2: Exactly. It's two against one.
4: Well, here's my question. When you first open the bag, you also have it on that side.
2: It's an ugly piece of bread. That's the butt of the bread.
3: Do you call that the toe?
4: No. No, you got two heels, but obviously you got two cheeks.
2: It's the butt of the bread. The ugly pieces at the beginning of the loaf and the back of the loaf. Jackson, do you ever want to eat those?
3: No, but sometimes you have to.
2: Yeah, if you're broke and it's in between payday, you got to eat the butt of the bread. I absolutely do not like the butt of the bread.
3: No, it's not good unless it's early in the morning. Sometimes you just want a piece of toast and all you have left is that, and you have to make do.
2: But it's not the heel of the bread.
3: Yeah.
2: Who told you? Your dad said it was the heel and that's what it is?
4: The heel of the bread.
2: I'm going to ask the Mix family. It's not the heel. It's the butt of the bread.
4: Agree with me, Mix.
1: No, they're not going to agree with you. I'm going to go ask Anna, my daughter, in the other room, see if she agrees with me.
2: Okay, Anna, settle a debate for me and Dad and Jackson. You know when you open up a loaf of bread, you've got the ugly piece at the beginning and then the very end ugly piece that isn't a nice pretty slice. What is that piece called?
5: The edge.
2: I call it the butt of the bread.
5: Bread doesn't have butts.
2: But your dad calls it the heel. Which is it?
5: Neither.
2: It's the edge?
5: It's the edge.
2: Oh my gosh, so none of us are right. You didn't even split the debate.
1: I'm going to call your brother and sister and see what they say. We're going to answer this once and for all. Now, Mix fam, before we get the answer from my older kids, what do you call the end piece of the bread on a loaf of bread? You know what I'm talking about, that ugly piece. I call it the butt. What do you call it? 240-9650. It's not the heel.
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4: Partly sunny today, warm and humid. Look for highs in the mid to upper 80s. There will be a chance for some hit-and-miss showers and thunderstorms this afternoon into early this evening. Afterwards, we're partly cloudy overnight with lows generally in the mid-60s. Pretty much a repeat performance for Thursday and for Friday. Both days will have some scattered showers and thunderstorms, mainly in the afternoon and evening. Otherwise, partly sunny skies with highs in the mid to upper 80s. Higher rain chances arrive as we head into the weekend. That's your 7 weather forecast. I'm meteorologist Dan Bickford.
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1: Mountain True says the French Broad River is in much better shape this summer, with nearly 5 million pounds of storm debris removed and popular recreation areas cleared. They still recommend wearing closed-toed shoes, watching for leftover debris, and checking current water quality after heavy rain before heading out to swim. See the full report and Mountain True's findings at 828newsnow.com. And drivers should plan for overnight closures on I-26 between Airport Road and Brevard Road today and tomorrow from 8 p.m. to 6 a.m. as crews resurface the roadway and install new signs. For detour routes and the full traffic advisory, you can go to 828newsnow.com or just download their free 828 News Now mobile app. A Bigfoot hunter says he finally has DNA proof that Sasquatch is real. And he's part human. So now the question is, if it's true, who's volunteering to explain that family tree?
2: After doing a DNA test at Cornell Veterinary and Bio-DNA Lab, we found that this is 58.5% Neanderthal / Denisovan, which is European Neanderthal mixing with Asian Neanderthal. And then this 41.5% remaining, that is human.
1: That is Charles Stewart, known as Snake the Bigfoot Hunter. And whatever you say, dude. And that's what's trending on Mix 96.5.

0: 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It's the Melanie Show on Mix 96.5. My family and I got into a friendly debate last night over a loaf of bread. You know the very end piece of a loaf of bread, the ugly part that isn't a pretty slice. I call that the butt of the loaf, and I was shocked to find out that my husband calls it the heel. I asked my son, he agreed with me it was called the butt. I asked my daughter, and she said it's called the edge. So now I'm asking you. Now your answers are all over the place on the Facebook page. Some of you agree with me it's called the butt, and some of you are calling it the heel. Is it the butt of the bread, the heel of the bread, or something else? Michael said he calls it pony nose. Ken says he calls it the beep end. Also kind of the butt. I think I'm right. How about you? The ugly piece of bread at the end of the loaf. Or it could be at the beginning. You know, the ones you don't want to eat. It's the butt of the bread, right? Help me out, Mix Fam. 240-9650. I only cover the most important topics in the world on this show.
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1: Phone lines are open, and we're debating what that piece of bread at the bottom of the loaf that's not very pretty is called. I call it the butt, wanting to know what you call it. Hey, it's Melanie. Who's this?
2: Hi, this is Lisa.
1: Okay, Lisa, what do you call the last ugly piece of bread at the bottom of the loaf?
2: The heel.
1: Why do you call it the heel?
2: It's just what everybody in my family called it. They all called it the heel of the bread.
1: And do you call the front piece the heel too then?
2: Yes. My husband does the same thing, and his family is actually from North Carolina. I'm from up north.
1: That is so funny. My family's always called it like the butt of the bread. And when I was a little girl, we weren't allowed to say butt. And so I was like, I can't believe my mom called it the butt of the bread.
2: Yeah.
1: Do you eat the bread? Do you eat that ugly piece?
2: No.
1: Does
2: Not
1: your husband?
2: I can help it. No.
1: Y'all just throw it away?
2: Just throw it away.
1: That's what I do too. And honestly, between me and you, Lisa, sometimes I just put it back in the pantry because I know one of my kids will probably eat it.
2: No, I know my kids won't eat it either, so I don't have to worry about that.
1: All right, so Lisa's on the heel side. I'm on the butt side. Thanks for the call. Have a great day.
2: You too.

0: All right, are you Team Lisa? Is it the heel of the bread or Team Melanie, the butt of the bread? Or maybe it's something else. I'm getting some interesting answers on our Facebook page and some I can't repeat on air. Phone lines are open, 240-9650. That last piece of bread, the ugly piece in the bottom of the loaf. What's it called?
1: Stepping into the theater should be an adventure. 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

0: It's Wednesday, and that means we did For Pet's Sake over on our Facebook page at Mix96.5 right around 11 o'clock. And this week, the Asheville Humane Society brought in an 8-year-old female dog named Clarabelle. You can take a look at her on our Facebook page at Mix96.5 Asheville. We do that every Wednesday on The Melanie Show. Now, Clarabelle is friendly, and she loves to go on walks. 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
1: Okay, we've been having a debate all day today. Last night, I was getting a loaf of bread. We were at the very last piece of the loaf. You know what I'm talking about, not the pretty slice part, the very end piece that's ugly. I call that the butt of the bread. I was shocked to find out my husband Greg calls it the heel. After 28 years of marriage, I had no idea. My son Jackson agrees with me. He said, yes, Mom, that's the butt of the bread. So I asked my daughter Anna. I said, what do you call it? She said, the edge. So she didn't agree with either one of us. So I decided I'm going to call my older two that don't even live with me and randomly ask them, what is the name of the last piece of bread in a loaf of bread, the ugly piece? Ashley's going first, and then my son Matthew's going to settle the debate once and for all.
2: You get to that part of the bread that's ugly, that ugly piece. I call it the butt of the bread. I don't know why.
3: So the end or beginning of the bread loaf is undoubtedly and undisputably called the butt bread. I don't make the rules. That's just what it is.
1: Well, there you have it. We've settled it. My son said it's called the butt of the bread. I was right. I knew it. He's my favorite. No, don't tell them I said that. Now, how about you? What do you call it? Is it the butt of the bread, the heel of the bread, or something else? That last ugly piece. And do you eat it? Ew, I don't eat it. 240-9650. Those phone lines are open and more of your bread calls are coming.

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1: Partly sunny today, warm and humid. Look for highs in the mid to upper 80s. There will be a chance for some hit-and-miss showers and thunderstorms this afternoon into early this evening. Afterwards, we're partly cloudy overnight with lows generally in the mid-60s. Pretty much a repeat performance for Thursday and for Friday. Both days will have some scattered showers and thunderstorms, mainly in the afternoon and evening. Otherwise, partly sunny skies with highs in the mid to upper 80s. Higher rain chances arrive as we head into the weekend. That's your 7 weather forecast. I'm meteorologist Dan Bickford.
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1: Mountain True says the French Broad River is in much better shape this summer, with nearly 5 million pounds of storm debris removed and popular recreation areas cleared. They still recommend wearing closed-toed shoes, watching for leftover debris, and checking current water quality after heavy rain before heading out to swim. See the full report and Mountain True's findings at 828newsnow.com. And drivers should plan for overnight closures on I-26 between Airport Road and Brevard Road today and tomorrow from 8 p.m. to 6 a.m. as crews resurface the roadway and install new signs. For detour routes and the full traffic advisory, you can go to 828newsnow.com or just download their free 828 News Now mobile app. A Bigfoot hunter says he finally has DNA proof that Sasquatch is real. And he's part human. So now the question is, if it's true, who's volunteering to explain that family tree?
2: After doing the DNA test at Cornell Veterinary and Bio DNA Lab,

0: We found that this is 58.5% Neanderthal / Denisovan, which is European Neanderthal mixing with Asian Neanderthal. And then this 41.5% remaining, that is human.
1: That is Charles Stewart, known as Snake the Bigfoot Hunter. And whatever you say, dude. And that's what's trending on Mix 96.5.

0: This is exciting. 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
1: Well, things got a little heated at my house last night. I was talking about a loaf of bread, and there was one of those ugly pieces at the very end of the loaf. You know what I'm talking about. The butt of the bread. And my husband looks at me and goes, that's not called the butt of the bread. And then he said what he thought it was. I had no idea. So I was like, no, I'm whipping out the mix microphone and we're going to get to the bottom of this. And my son Jackson was there too.
2: What is that last piece of the loaf of bread called?
3: That's the butt of the bread.
2: Exactly. I said it was the butt of the bread. Greg, husband of 28 years, what do you call it?
4: My daddy called it the heel, so I call it the heel.
2: Do you think it's the heel of the loaf?
3: I don't. I really don't. That's how I was raised. It's just the butt of the, I think it's just un-American to call it anything else.
2: Exactly. It's two against one.
4: Well, here's my question. When you first open the bag, you also have it on that side.
2: It's an ugly piece of bread. That's the butt of the bread.
3: Do you call that the toe?
4: No.
2: Do you?
4: No, you got two heels, but obviously you got two cheeks.
2: It's the butt of the bread. The ugly pieces at the beginning of the loaf and the back of the loaf. Jackson, do you ever want to eat those?
3: No, but sometimes you have to.
2: Yeah, if you're broke and it's in between payday, you got to eat the butt of the bread. I absolutely do not like the butt of the bread.
3: No, it's not good unless it's early in the morning. Sometimes you just want a piece of toast and all you have left is that. You have to make do.
2: But it's not the heel of the bread.
3: Yeah.
2: Who told you? Your dad said it was the heel and that's what it is?
4: The heel of the bread.
2: I'm going to ask the Mix family. It's not the heel. It's the butt of the bread.
4: Agree with me, Mix.
1: No, they're not going to agree with you. I'm going to go ask Anna, my daughter, in the other room, see if she agrees with me.
2: Okay, Anna, settle a debate for me and Dad and Jackson. You know when you open up a loaf of bread, you've got the ugly piece at the beginning and then the very end ugly piece that isn't a nice pretty slice. What is that piece called?
5: The edge.
2: I call it the butt of the bread.
5: Bread doesn't have butts.
2: But your dad calls it the heel. Which is it?
5: Neither.
2: It's the edge?
5: It's the edge.
2: Oh my gosh, so none of us are right. You didn't even split the debate.
1: I'm going to call your brother and sister and see what they say. We're going to answer this once and for all. Now, Mix fam, before we get the answer from my older kids, what do you call the end piece of the bread on a loaf of bread? You know what I'm talking about, that ugly piece. I call it the butt. What do you call it? 240-9650. It's not the heel.

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0: Oh, we're debating today on the Melanie Show on Mix 96.5. I'm asking you, that ugly piece of bread at the end of the loaf, what do you call that? Phone lines are open, 240-9650. Hey, it's Melanie. Who's this?
1: Hey, Melanie. It's Tanya.
0: Okay, Tanya, are you on team butt of the bread or heel?
1: Neither. I call it the crust.
0: The crust?
1: Yeah. That's what I've always called it. But I'm from up north, so who knows?
0: Oh, wonder if it's a Florida thing. I say the butt of the bread. Maybe that's a Florida thing.
1: Probably.
0: Well, Tanya, thanks for weighing in on this very important topic today. Hey, it's Melanie. Who's this?
2: Oh, my goodness. Hi, Melanie. This is Briar.
0: Hey, girl, where do you weigh in? Is it the butt or the heel?
2: Well, I was born and raised in Plymouth, Massachusetts, and being a Yankee, now living in the Nashville area, I will have to say that I learned to call it the heel of the bread from my mom, so...
0: I guess I learned it from my mom, too. She always said, oh, throw away the butt of the breads. So maybe it is like a Southern thing.
2: Yeah, I think location.
0: Maybe so. I appreciate you weighing in today.
2: It's all good. Whatever it is, it's a very interesting, and I'm following along very intently to see how this all plays out.
0: Well, girl, you know we only hit those hard-hitting issues here on The Melanie Show.
2: I am on the edge of my seat.
0: We've got time for one more call. Hey, it's Melanie. Who's this?
3: This is Beth.
0: Hey, Beth, where are you at with this whole bread thing? Do you call it the butt, the heel, or something else?
3: We grew up calling them the ends, but I heard the expression heel.
0: My husband, when he said that, I was like, wait, why have we never discussed this before?
3: I was married for 24 years. I don't think my ex and I ever discussed it either.
0: Yeah, we were like getting dinner ready last night. And I said, oh, there's only the butt of the bread left. Does anybody want it? And my husband goes, you mean the heel? And I said, what are you talking about? And then my daughter is like you. She's the one that said, oh, Mom, it's the edge. It's the end.
3: One thing I thought they were always good for was French toast.
0: Okay, I'll have to try it. I guess anything you dunk in like eggs and sugar and milk and fried up, it's pretty good.
3: Yeah, well, you also have to make them a little stale before you start doing that.
0: Okay, gotcha. Well, thanks for weighing in today. You know, we only hit those hard-hitting topics on this show.
3: Oh, I know.
0: We're solving the world's problems one loaf at a time.
3: Definitely.
0: Thanks, girl.
3: Take care.
0: Have a great day.
3: Bye.
0: And those phone lines are open. The last piece of bread, the ugly part in the bottom of the bag. What is that called? Is it the butt? Is it the heel? Is it the edges? Is it the crust? 240-9650.
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1: The conversation continues. We're discussing bread today. A loaf of bread. What do you call the end piece of the loaf of the bread? You know, that ugly piece on the end that nobody really wants. Hey, it's Melanie. Who's this?
2: Hey, this is Kenny from Mars Hill.
1: Okay, Kenny from Mars Hill. What do you call that ugly piece of bread on the end of the loaf?
2: So I grew up here, but my mom is from Georgia, and she always called it the end piece. And we had four of us boys growing up, and somehow she convinced us to believe that those were the best two pieces of the loaf. So we would fight over them our whole childhood. And it wasn't until I got older that I realized they were not.
1: Yeah, you're like, hey, I'm going to tell you right now, Kenny, it's the butt. Nobody wants it. I hate those pieces of bread and I do not want to eat them. But I've got one child out of four, because I have four kids too, that loves them. He's like, I'll toast it up, put jelly and honey and butter all over it.
2: Yeah, somehow my mom convinced us into thinking that it was the best part of the bread. So,
1: have you ever heard anybody call it the heel?
2: Not really. We always just call it the end piece. So I've never even called it the butt or the heel. We always just called it the end.
1: So you're on your own team. You called it the end. And I love that your mom tried to convince you, hey, boys, this really is delicious.
2: That's right.
1: All right. Thanks for weighing in. Have a great day.
2: You too. Thank you.
1: Now it's your turn. What do you call that ugly end piece of the bread? Here's what we've heard today. End piece, edges, butt. That's what I say. It's the butt of the bread or heel. Maybe you've got something else you call it. 240-965.

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5: Partly sunny today, warm and humid. Look for highs in the mid to upper 80s. There will be a chance for some hit and miss showers and thunderstorms this afternoon into early this evening. Afterwards, we're partly cloudy overnight with lows generally in the mid 60s. Pretty much a repeat performance for Thursday and for Friday. Both days will have some scattered showers and thunderstorms, mainly in the afternoon and evening. Otherwise, partly sunny skies with highs in the mid to upper 80s. Higher rain chances arrive as we head into the weekend. That's your 7 weather forecast. I'm meteorologist Dan Bickford.
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1: It's Wednesday. I'm feeling wacky. And here's the question. What do you call the end piece of the loaf of bread? You know, the ugly piece. Phone lines are open. 240-9650. Hey, it's Melanie. Who's this?
2: Hey, this is Anna from Weaverville.
1: Hey, Anna. Talk to me, girl. Let's talk bread.
2: So, I have to say that you're wrong. It is the heel.
1: Did you say it's the heel?
2: It is the heel.
1: Okay, did your mom call it that and that's why you call it that, or what's the reason?
2: Both of my parents call it that.
1: And where are you from? Where are they from?
2: I was born and raised in Asheville.
1: I wonder if it's like a local thing. If everybody that was from Western North Carolina calls it the heel, and maybe it's a Florida thing, because I was born and raised in Florida. Maybe that's a Florida ratchet thing. I don't know.
2: I don't know. My parents are from Northern Ohio, so maybe it's also a Midwestern thing.
1: Okay, do you have kids?
2: I do.
1: Have you taught them? Is that what you'd call the bread at home?
2: That's what I call it when I'm around them. I've got one of them in the car with me. What do you call it?
3: I call it the heel.
1: The heel of the bread. Now, do you like to eat the heel of the bread?
3: No.
1: Yeah, me neither. I don't like that piece. If I'm making a sandwich, I'm like, nope, I'm not eating that ugly piece.
2: No.
1: Anna, who's that in the car there?
2: That was Elizabeth.
1: Hi, Elizabeth.
4: Hi, Melanie.
1: Oh, what are y'all doing today?
2: I just picked her up from art camp.
1: Oh, how fun. Where does she go to art camp?
2: Want to tell her?
4: Gross Methodist Church.
1: What did you do today in art camp?
4: I made a friendship bracelet.
1: I want to go to art camp and make a friendship bracelet. And I want a sandwich with no butt of the bread. Thank you for calling in, ladies. Y'all have a great day.
2: All right. You're welcome. You too.
1: Well, well, well. We've got a little debate going, don't we? Maybe it's a Western North Carolina thing that you call that ugly piece of bread on the end of the loaf the heel. Huh. I've always heard that it's the butt. 240-9650. And also, growing up, I was not allowed to say the word butt. So to hear my mom tell me that that was the butt of the bread, it just stuck with me.

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1: Mountain True says the French Broad River is in much better shape this summer, with nearly 5 million pounds of storm debris removed and popular recreation areas cleared. They still recommend wearing closed-toed shoes, watching for leftover debris, and checking current water quality after heavy rain before heading out to swim. See the full report and Mountain True's findings at 828newsnow.com. And drivers should plan for overnight closures on I-26 between Airport Road and Brevard Road today and tomorrow from 8 p.m. to 6 a.m. as crews resurface the roadway and install new signs. For detour routes and the full traffic advisory, you can go to 828newsnow.com or just download their free 828 News Now mobile app. A Bigfoot hunter says he finally has DNA proof that Sasquatch is real, and he's part human. So now the question is, if it's true, who's volunteering to explain that family tree?
2: After doing a DNA test at Cornell Veterinary and Bio-DNA Lab, we found that this is 58.5% Neanderthal / Denisovan, which is European Neanderthal mixing with Asian Neanderthal, and then this 41.5% remaining, that is human.
1: That is Charles Stewart, known as Snake the Bigfoot Hunter, and whatever you say, dude. And that's what's trending on Mix 96.5.

Well, today's topic, the phone's ringing off the hook. It's the Melanie Show on Mix 96.5. What do you call the end piece of a loaf of bread? That ugly piece. Is it a butt? Is it a heel? Is it a crust? Is it at the end? Or is it something

0: else. 240-9650. Hey, it's Melanie. Who's this?
1: It's Kathy.
0: Hey, Kathy, let's talk loaves of bread, girl.
1: It is the butt of the bread, and it's the best part of the bread.
0: Okay, I'm with you on the butt, not with the best part. Why is it the best part?
1: Because it is all bread. It's like the crust. The crust is the best part. I'm always, when I go and have sandwiches, if they're custom made, I always say, I want the butt end of the bread.
0: And do they know what you're talking about? Do they give it to you?
1: Yeah, they do, yeah.
0: Because do you think people around here call it the heel more than the butt?
1: I have heard people refer to it as the heel. I think that's they're just being a little more proper to it, but it's the butt. All there is to it, it's got two butts, and they're both delicious.
0: I want that on a t-shirt. I've got two butts, and they're both delicious. Oh, my gosh.
1: I wouldn't buy that t-shirt.
0: Listen, I found out last night that my husband calls it a heel after, like, 28 years of marriage. And I was like, where do you live? What are you calling it the heel for? It's the butt.
1: I was born and raised in West Virginia, and no matter where you were at, it was the butt of the bread.
0: And let me ask you this now, Kathy. This might be a divisive comment. Have you ever had a piece of sandwich where you got a good slice and then the butt of the bread, and you ate the sandwich with one pretty piece and the ugly piece?
1: No.
0: Okay, good. Woo! Okay, we can still be friends, Kathy, because that's for savages.
1: That is not happening. It's got to be one of all kinds and not a mixture. No.
0: Yes, you're either going whole butt or whole pretty slices. There's no in between.
1: There you go.
0: Thanks, Kathy.
1: I think the butts are pretty.
0: I want that on a t-shirt, too. I am dead. Oh. So what about you? Are you on team butt? Or team heel, that ugly piece of bread on the end of the loaf. 240-9650. This is out of control.
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0: 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Buffalo Wild Wings on Tunnel Road. And honestly, I absolutely love wings, but I'm starting to think it's really that I just love ranch and blue cheese more than the wings. Either way, I'm going to get one of these on Friday.
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2: That's going to be fun.
1: Well, this is because of Kenny. And it's actually for a good reason. We're going to get to this on the next TJ show. We hope to see you there.

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0: 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It's the Melanie Show on Mix 96.5. My family and I got into a friendly debate last night over a loaf of bread. You know the very end piece of a loaf of bread, the ugly part that isn't a pretty slice. I call that the butt of the loaf, and I was shocked to find out that my husband calls it the heel. I asked my son, he agreed with me it was called the butt. I asked my daughter, and she said it's called the edge. So now I'm asking you. Now your answers are all over the place on the Facebook page. Some of you agree with me it's called the butt, and some of you are calling it the heel. Is it the butt of the bread, the heel of the bread, or something else? Michael said he calls it pony nose. Ken says he calls it the beep end. Also kind of the butt. I think I'm right. How about you? The ugly piece of bread at the end of the loaf. Or it could be at the beginning. You know, the ones you don't want to eat. It's the butt of the bread, right? Help me out, MixFam. 240-9650. I only cover the most important topics in the world on this show.
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1: Well, things got a little heated at my house last night. I was talking about a loaf of bread, and there was one of those ugly pieces at the very end of the loaf. You know what I'm talking about. The butt of the bread. And my husband looks at me and goes, that's not called the butt of the bread. And then he said what he thought it was. I had no idea. So I was like, no, I'm whipping out the mix microphone and we're going to get to the bottom of this. And my son Jackson was there too.
2: What is that last piece of the loaf of bread called?
3: That's the butt of the bread.
2: Exactly. I said it was the butt of the bread. Greg, husband of 28 years, what do you call it?
4: My daddy called it the heel, so I call it the heel.
2: Do you think it's the heel of the loaf?
3: I don't. I really don't. That's how I was raised. It's just the butt of the, I think it's just un-American to call it anything else.
2: Exactly. It's two against one.
4: Well, here's my question. When you first open the bag, you also have it on that
2: side. It's an ugly piece of bread. That's the butt of the bread.
3: Do you call that the toe?
4: No. No, you got two heels, but obviously you got two cheeks.
2: It's the butt of the bread. The ugly pieces at the beginning of the loaf and the back of the loaf. Jackson, do you ever want to eat those?
3: No, but sometimes you have to.
2: Yeah, if you're broke and it's in between payday, you got to eat the butt of the bread. I absolutely do not like the butt of the bread.
3: No, it's not good unless it's early in the morning. Sometimes you just want a piece of toast and all you have left is that. You have to make do.
2: But it's not the heel of the bread.
3: Yeah.
2: Who told you? Your dad said it was the heel and that's what it is?
4: The heel of the bread.
2: I'm going to ask the Mix family. It's not the heel. It's the butt of the bread.
4: Agree with me, Mix.
1: No, they're not going to agree with you. I'm going to go ask Anna, my daughter, in the other room, see if she agrees with me.
2: Okay, Anna, settle a debate for me and Dad and Jackson. You know when you open up a loaf of bread, you've got the ugly piece at the beginning and then the very end ugly piece that isn't a nice pretty slice. What is that piece called?
5: The edge.
2: I call it the butt of the bread.
5: Bread doesn't have butts.
2: But your dad calls it the heel. Which is it?
5: Neither.
2: It's the edge?
5: It's the edge.
2: Oh my gosh, so none of us are right. You didn't even split the debate.
1: I'm gonna call your brother and sister and see what they say. We're gonna answer this once and for all. Now, Mix fam, before we get the answer from my older kids, what do you call the end piece of the bread on a loaf of bread? You know what I'm talking about, that ugly piece. I call it the butt. What do you call it? 240-9650. It's not the heel.

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1: Everybody's weighing in on today's topic. We're asking you, what do you call the last piece of bread on the loaf? You know, the ugly piece. Is it the butt? Is it the heel? Is it the edges or something else? 240-9650. Those phone lines are open. Hey, it's Melanie. Who's this?
2: Hi, this is Jessie. How are you?
1: I'm great, Jessie. Talk to me about bread. Let's get into it.
2: Call the heel.

0: it's the heel.
1: Okay, why is it the heel?
0: Well, I was raised that it was the heel, and my mom, who's older, she said it's the heel as well.
2: I've always called it the heel. My parents before me called it the heel. My grandparents called it the heel.
1: Okay, so the whole generation of people have called it the heel. Now, where are you from?
0: Burnsville, North Carolina.
1: Okay, do you think it's because you're from Burnsville? Is it like a Western North Carolina thing that you say heel? Have you ever heard anybody call it the butt?
2: No,
0: I haven't. No, I've heard the edge, but that is like younger generations.
1: Okay, so here's the deal. Growing up, my mom did not let me say butt, but she would call it, oh, Melanie, throw away the butt of the bread. And I always thought it was so funny. Because like, oh, we're not allowed to say that.
0: Oh, yeah. Oh, yeah.
2: The heel is really good with butter on it.
1: But it's not pretty.
2: But it tastes good.
0: It's got more of a crunch.
1: Okay. You're on Team Heel. Thanks for weighing in, ladies.
0: No, thank you.
1: Bye. Hey, it's Melanie. Who's this?
3: Mary Jane.
1: Mary Jane, talk to me. Is it the heel or the butt or something else?
3: It's the heel. I have never, ever heard it called the butt.
1: You haven't?
3: I haven't, and I'm old.
1: My husband and I have been married for 28 years, and when he said it was the heel last night, I was like, how come I have never heard you say that in almost three decades?
3: I was raised in North Florida, South Georgia area.
1: Maybe it isn't a southern thing. It's just, I guess, what household you're in, like what your parents called it, maybe.
3: But my question for you is, what do you do with it? Do you throw the two ends away?
1: I save them because my kids will eat them, but I'm certainly not.

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1: Mountain True says the French Broad River is in much better shape this summer, with nearly 5 million pounds of storm debris removed and popular recreation areas cleared. They still recommend wearing closed-toed shoes, watching for leftover debris, and checking current water quality after heavy rain before heading out to swim. 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And drivers should plan for overnight closures on I-26 between Airport Road and Brevard Road today and tomorrow from 8 p.m. to 6 a.m. as crews resurface the roadway and install new signs. 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And he's part human. So now the question is, if it's true, who's volunteering to explain that family tree?
2: After doing the DNA test at Cornell Veterinary and Bio-DNA Lab, we found that this is 58.5% Neanderthal / Denisovan, which is European Neanderthal mixing with Asian Neanderthal. And then this 41.5% remaining, that is human.
1: That is Charles Stewart, known as Snake the Bigfoot Hunter. And, whatever you say, dude. And that's what's trending on Mix 96.5.

0: It's Wednesday, and that means we did For Pet's Sake over on our Facebook page at Mix96.5 right around 11 o'clock. And this week, the Asheville Humane Society brought in an 8-year-old female dog named Clarabelle. You can take a look at her on our Facebook page at Mix96.5 Asheville. We do that every Wednesday on The Melanie Show. Now, Clarabelle is friendly, and she loves to go on walks. And the best part right now, Asheville Humane Society has waived all adoption fees. You can check their website to see what pets are looking for forever homes, or go to our Facebook and look at sweet Clarabelle. She's adorable.
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1: Okay, we've been having a debate all day today. Last night, I was getting a loaf of bread. We were at the very last piece of the loaf. You know what I'm talking about. Not the pretty slice part. The very end piece that's ugly. I call that the butt of the bread. I was shocked to find out my husband Greg calls it the heel. After 28 years of marriage, I had no idea. My son Jackson agrees with me. He said, yes, Mom, that's the butt of the bread. So I asked my daughter Anna. I said, what do you call it? She said, the edge. So she didn't agree with either one of us. So I

0: I decided I'm going to call my older two that don't even live with me and randomly ask them, what is the name of the last piece of bread in a loaf of bread, the ugly piece? Ashley's going first, and then my son Matthew is going to settle the debate once and for all.
1: You get to that part of the bread that's ugly, that ugly piece. I call it the butt of the bread. I don't know why.
2: So the end or beginning of the bread loaf is undoubtedly and undisputably called the butt bread. I don't make the rules. That's just what it is.
0: Well, there you have it. We've settled it. My son said it's called the butt of the bread. I was right. I knew it. He's my favorite. No, don't tell them I said that. Now, how about you? What do you call it? Is it the butt of the bread, the heel of the bread, or something else? That last ugly piece. And do you eat it? Ew, I don't eat it. 240-9650. Those phone lines are open and more of your bread calls are coming up.
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0: 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Buffalo Wild Wings on Tunnel Road. And honestly, I absolutely love wings, but I'm starting to think it's really that I just love ranch and blue cheese more than the wings. Either way, I'm going to get one of these on Friday.
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1: Phone lines are open, and we're debating what that piece of bread at the bottom of the loaf that's not very pretty is called. I call it the butt, wanting to know what you call it. Hey, it's Melanie. Who's this?
2: Hi, this is Lisa.
1: Okay, Lisa, what do you call the last ugly piece of bread at the bottom of the loaf?
2: The heel.
1: Why do you call it the heel?
2: It's just what everybody in my family called it. They all called it the heel of the bread.
1: And do you call the front piece the heel too then?
2: Yes, my husband does the same thing. And his family is actually from North Carolina. I'm from up north.
1: That is so funny. My family's always called it like the butt of the bread. And when I was a little girl, we weren't allowed to say butt. And so I was like, I can't believe my mom called it the butt of the bread.
2: Yeah.
1: Do you eat the bread? Do you eat that ugly piece?
2: No.
1: Does
2: Not
1: your
2: if
1: husband?
2: I can help it. No.
1: Y'all just throw it away?
2: Just throw it away.
1: That's what I do too. And honestly, between me and you, Lisa, sometimes I just put it back in the pantry because I know one of my kids will probably eat it.
2: No, I know my kids won't eat it either, so I don't have to worry about that.
1: All right, so Lisa's on the heel side. I'm on the butt side. Thanks for the call. Have a great day.
2: You too.
1: All right, are you team Lisa? Is it the heel of the bread or team Melanie, the butt of the bread? Or maybe it's something else. I'm getting some interesting answers on our Facebook page and some I can't repeat on air. Phone lines are open, 240-9650. That last piece of bread, the ugly piece in the bottom of the loaf. What's it called?
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1: Mountain True says the French Broad River is in much better shape this summer, with nearly 5 million pounds of storm debris removed and popular recreation areas cleared. They still recommend wearing closed-toed shoes, watching for leftover debris, and checking current water quality after heavy rain before heading out to swim. See the full report and Mountain True's findings at 828newsnow.com. And drivers should plan for overnight closures on I-26 between Airport Road and Brevard Road today and tomorrow from 8 p.m. to 6 a.m. as crews resurface the roadway and install new signs. For detour routes and the full traffic advisory, you can go to 828newsnow.com or just download their free 828 News Now mobile app. A Bigfoot hunter says he finally has DNA proof that Sasquatch is real. And he's part human. So now the question is, if it's true, who's volunteering to explain that family tree?
2: After doing a DNA test at Cornell Veterinary and Bio DNA Lab, we found that this is 58.5% Neanderthal / Denisovan, which is European Neanderthal mixing with Asian Neanderthal. And then this 41.5% remaining, that is human.
1: That is Charles Stewart, known as Snake the Bigfoot Hunter. And whatever you say, dude. And that's what's trending on Mix 96.5. When

0: Happy Wednesday. It's the Melanie Show on Mix 96.5, and you've only got 3 days left to enter to win a family four-pack of tickets to Soquy Mountain Water Park. It is so much fun. I took my daughter there with her best friend for her 17th birthday, and she loved it. 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
1: Boy, Dolly Parton just keeps going and going. The legend is bringing her brand new Broadway musical to the stage for her 81st birthday, because apparently retirement just isn't in Dolly's vocabulary, and I'm happy about it. She'll even debut brand new songs written just for the show. I'm telling you, this woman never stops.
2: I can officially announce that Dolly, a true original musical, is coming to Broadway, and you're invited. It's about where I really come from, what I've lived, what I've lost, what I've loved, and how I found my way and told it in my own words. Now, the musical has some of my big hits, plus a lot of brand new songs that I've written just for the show. And the Broadway performances start in New York City later this year. And I can't wait to share it with all of you.
1: And I can't wait to see it, Dolly. You're such a queen. If we could all be that young and spry at 81. Long live Queen Dolly.
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0: Well, today's topic, the phone's ringing off the hook. It's the Melanie Show on Mix 96.5. What do you call the end piece of a loaf of bread? That ugly piece. Is it a butt? Is it a heel? Is it a crust? Is it at the end? Or is it something else? 240-9650. Hey, it's Melanie. Who's this?
1: This is Kathy.
0: Hey, Kathy, let's talk loaves of bread, girl.
1: It is the butt of the bread, and it's the best part of the bread.
0: Okay, I'm with you on the butt, not with the best part. Why is it the best part?
1: Because it is all bread. It's like the crust. The crust is the best part. I'm always, when I go and have sandwiches, if they're custom made, I always say, I want the butt end of the bread.
0: And do they know what you're talking about? Do they give it to you?
1: Yeah, they do, yeah.
0: Because do you think people around here call it the heel more than the butt?
1: I have heard people refer to it as the heel. I think that's they're just being a little more proper to it, but it's the butt. All there is to it. It's got two butts, and they're both delicious.
0: I want that on a t-shirt. I've got two butts, and they're both delicious. Oh, my gosh.
1: I wouldn't buy that t-shirt.
0: Listen, I found out last night that my husband calls it a heel after like 28 years of marriage. And I was like, where do you live? What are you calling it the heel for? It's the butt.
1: I was born and raised in West Virginia, and no matter where you were at, it was the butt of the bread.
0: And let me ask you this now, Kathy. This might be a divisive comment. Have you ever had a piece of sandwich where you got a good slice and then the butt of the bread and you ate the sandwich with one pretty piece and the ugly piece?
1: No.
0: Okay, good. Woo! Okay, we can still be friends, Kathy, because that's for savages.
1: That is not happening. It's got to be one.

0: one of all kinds and not a mixture. No.
1: Yes, you're either going whole butt or whole pretty slices. There's no in between.
0: There you go.
1: Thanks, Kathy.
0: I think the butts are pretty.
1: I want that on a t-shirt, too. I am dead. Oh. So what about you? Are you on team butt? Or team heel, that ugly piece of bread on the end of the loaf. 240-9650. This is out of control.

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1: I'm 7 News meteorologist Nicole Collins. Every Wednesday is mostly dry as we go through the rest of your Wednesday, but can't rule out a stray shower or storm popping up and moving through. Temperatures are feeling hot, still running well into the 80s before we cool things down into your Wednesday night, down into the mid-60s. Thursday's weather conditions are very similar. A dry start to the day and more hot weather with temperatures reaching well into the mid to upper 80s. Can't rule out more passing shower and storm chances as we go through the afternoon and evening hours. That's a similar story as we end off the week.
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1: Not working hard. Yeah, right, picture that with a Kodak. 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